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2: 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That's the next Sausalito Secret History Walking Tour on the morning of July 11th, with tickets to benefit the Sausalito Historical Society. 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
3: Now it is time for Tide Tones PM, your afternoon tide report from Radio Sausalito. Your reporter is Greg Grunke. Today is Wednesday, July 8th, 2026. A high tide of 6.1 feet will occur at 6:38 p.m., followed by a low tide of 0.6 feet at 1:41 a.m. tomorrow. The next high tide will be 3.7 feet at 8:29 a.m., followed by a low tide of 2.6 feet at 12:41 p.m. All tide data is for the Golden Gate, so compensate accordingly. Today's sunrise was at 5:55, sunset will be at 8:34, with darkness by 9:44. And there you have it, today's tide report for San Francisco Bay, brought to you by the Call of the Sea, wishing you a good day.
4: No gal mate has got a shade on, sweet Georgia Brown. Two left feet, but oh so neat, has sweet Georgia Brown. They all sigh and wanna die for sweet Georgia Brown. I'll tell you just why. You know I don't lie.
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0: 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I'm proud that you're listening to Radio Sausalito. 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
1: 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Here's a public service announcement from Sausalito Center for the Arts. A new exhibit opening in downtown Sausalito will feature 25 different artists, each presenting their work within a dedicated 5x5-foot space. The result is a collection of mini-exhibitions, each offering a compelling and personal exploration that reflects their individual voice, process, and point of view. The opening reception for Showcase 25 will be on Saturday, July 11th from 5 to 7 p.m. RSVP online for your free tickets at sausalitocenterforthearts.org. 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

you're sure to find happiness. And I guess all those things you've always pined for. Gee, I'd like to see you looking swell, baby.

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4: Now it is time for Tide Tones PM, your afternoon tide report from Radio Sausalito. Your reporter is Greg Grunke. Today is Wednesday, July 8th, 2026. A high tide of 6.1 feet will occur at 6:38 p.m., followed by a low tide of 0.6 feet at 1:41 a.m. tomorrow. The next high tide will be 3.7 feet at 8:29 a.m., followed by a low tide of 2.6 feet at 12:41 p.m. All tide data is for the Golden Gate, so compensate accordingly. Today's sunrise was at 5:55, sunset will be at 8:34, with darkness by 9:44. And there you have it, today's tide report for San Francisco Bay, brought to you by the Call of the Sea, wishing you a good day.

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1: It's been a little while since we've mentioned it on the air, but you can always get in touch with us when you'd like to make a request or maybe find out what that song was that just played. 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
2: 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That's the next Sausalito Secret History Walking Tour on the morning of July 11th, with tickets to benefit the Sausalito Historical Society. 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
3: Now it is time for Tide Tones PM, your afternoon tide report from Radio Sausalito. Your reporter is Greg Grunke. Today is Wednesday, July 8th, 2026. A high tide of 6.1 feet will occur at 6:38 p.m., followed by a low tide of 0.6 feet at 1:41 a.m. tomorrow. The next high tide will be 3.7 feet at 8:29 a.m., followed by a low tide of 2.6 feet at 12:41 p.m. All tide data is for the Golden Gate, so compensate accordingly. Today's sunrise was at 5:55, sunset will be at 8:34, with darkness by 9:44. And there you have it, today's tide report for San Francisco Bay, brought to you by the Call of the Sea, wishing you a good day.

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I could be a king, dear, uncrowned, humble or poor, rich or renowned. 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

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A new exhibit opening in downtown Sausalito will feature 25 different artists, each presenting their work within a dedicated 5x5-foot space. The result is a collection of mini exhibitions, each offering a compelling and personal exploration that reflects their individual voice, process, and point of view. The opening reception for Showcase 25 will be on Saturday, July 11th from 5 to 7 p.m. RSVP online for your free tickets at sausalitocenterforthearts.org. 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

0: 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We can do this thanks to the many listeners who've donated their records to us over the years. 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
2: 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That's the next Sausalito Secret History Walking Tour on the morning of July 11th, with tickets to benefit the Sausalito Historical Society. 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
3: Now it is time for Tide Tones PM, your afternoon tide report from Radio Sausalito. Your reporter is Greg Grunke. Today is Wednesday, July 8th, 2026. A high tide of 6.1 feet will occur at 6:38 p.m., followed by a low tide of 0.6 feet at 1:41 a.m. tomorrow. The next high tide will be 3.7 feet at 8:29 a.m., followed by a low tide of 2.6 feet at 12:41 p.m. All tide data is for the Golden Gate, so compensate accordingly. Today's sunrise was at 5:55, sunset will be at 8:34, with darkness by 9:44. And there you have it, today's tide report for San Francisco Bay, brought to you by the Call of the Sea, wishing you a good day.

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1: Listen while I tell you about a gal named Daisy May. They called her Lazy Daisy May. Her aim in life specifically was, if there are bills to pay, don't ever chase the wolf away.

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1: 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This week, we have a tale of an ill-fated hunting trip in the woods of Mount Tamalpais, accompanied by the likes of Gene Ammons, Sonny Rollins, and Dexter Gordon. 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
1: 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Here's a public service announcement from the Sausalito Historical Society. Sausalito is celebrated for its waterfront views, world-class restaurants, and small-town charm. But beneath the surface lies a layered history of artists, sailors, musicians, and cultural rebels. A new 90-minute walking tour reveals the hidden history of Sausalito and happens every second and fourth Saturday at 10:30 a.m., with the next one scheduled for July 11th. Space is limited to 10 attendees. Tickets are available at $20 and can be purchased at sausalitohistoricalsociety.org. That's the next Sausalito Secret History Walking Tour on the morning of July 11th, with tickets to benefit the Sausalito Historical Society. 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
2: Now it is time for Tide Tones PM, your afternoon tide report from Radio Sausalito. Your reporter is Greg Grunke. Today is Wednesday, July 8th, 2026. A high tide of 6.1 feet will occur at 6:38 p.m., followed by a low tide of 0.6 feet at 1:41 a.m. tomorrow. The next high tide will be 3.7 feet at 8:29 a.m., followed by a low tide of 2.6 feet at 12:41 p.m. All tide data is for the Golden Gate, so compensate accordingly. Today's sunrise was at 5:55, sunset will be at 8:34, with darkness by 9:44. And there you have it, today's tide report for San Francisco Bay, brought to you by the Call of the Sea, wishing you a good day.

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3: Now it is time for Tide Tones PM. Your afternoon tide report from Radio Sausalito. Your reporter is Greg Grunke. Today is Wednesday, July 8th, 2026. A high tide of 6.1 feet will occur at 6:38 p.m., followed by a low tide of 0.6 feet at 1:41 a.m. tomorrow. The next high tide will be 3.7 feet at 8:29 a.m., followed by a low tide of 2.6 feet at 12:41 p.m. All tide data is for the Golden Gate, so compensate accordingly. Today's sunrise was at 5:55. Sunset will be at 8:34, with darkness by 9:44. And there you have it, today's tide report for San Francisco Bay, brought to you by the Call of the Sea. Wishing you a good day.

Hi, I'm Maurice Brown, and this is the title track of my new CD, Hip to Bop. 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
1: Have you noticed that some of the radio stations that play big band music sound like they're stuck in the 1930s? 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Here's a public service announcement from Sausalito Center for the Arts. A new exhibit opening in downtown Sausalito will feature 25 different artists, each presenting their work within a dedicated 5x5-foot space. 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
2: 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That's the next Sausalito Secret History Walking Tour on the morning of July 11th, with tickets to benefit the Sausalito Historical Society. 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
3: Now it is time for Tide Tones PM, your afternoon tide report from Radio Sausalito. Your reporter is Greg Grunke. Today is Wednesday, July 8th, 2026. A high tide of 6.1 feet will occur at 6:38 p.m., followed by a low tide of 0.6 feet at 1:41 a.m. tomorrow. The next high tide will be 3.7 feet at 8:29 a.m., followed by a low tide of 2.6 feet at 12:41 p.m. All tide data is for the Golden Gate, so compensate accordingly. Today's sunrise was at 5:55, sunset will be at 8:34, with darkness by 9:44. And there you have it, today's tide report for San Francisco Bay, brought to you by the Call of the Sea, wishing you a good day.

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1: The local weather person said, you know, it was a fair day, clear skies, 72 degrees. 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But I've never heard that anywhere else except for Norfolk. And at first I thought it was just Dumars. And then slowly I realized, oh, if I say this in Norfolk at different eateries, it seems like people know what I want.
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1: 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Here's a public service announcement from Marin Arts. 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
2: Now it is time for Tide Tones PM, your afternoon tide report from Radio Sausalito. Your reporter is Greg Grunke. Today is Wednesday, July 8th, 2026. A high tide of 6.1 feet will occur at 6:38 p.m., followed by a low tide of 0.6 feet at 1:41 a.m. tomorrow. The next high tide will be 3.7 feet at 8:29 a.m., followed by a low tide of 2.6 feet at 12:41 p.m. All tide data is for the Golden Gate, so compensate accordingly. Today's sunrise was at 5:55. Sunset will be at 8:34, with darkness by 9:44. And there you have it, today's tide report for San Francisco Bay, brought to you by the Call of the Sea, wishing you a good day.
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2: Now it is time for Tide Tones PM, your afternoon tide report from Radio Sausalito. Your reporter is Greg Grunke. Today is Wednesday, July 8th, 2026. A high tide of 6.1 feet will occur at 6:38 p.m., followed by a low tide of 0.6 feet at 1:41 a.m. tomorrow. The next high tide will be 3.7 feet at 8:29 a.m., followed by a low tide of 2.6 feet at 12:41 p.m. All tide data is for the Golden Gate, so compensate accordingly. Today's sunrise was at 5:55. Sunset will be at 8:34, with darkness by 9:44. And there you have it, today's tide report for San Francisco Bay, brought to you by the Call of the Sea, wishing you a good day.

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1: 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It was a perfect day. 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But I've never heard that anywhere else except for Norfolk. 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
1: As many of you have undoubtedly heard, Sonny Rollins, the saxophone colossus, left us on May 25th, 2026, at age 95. 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
2: 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That's the next Sausalito Secret History Walking Tour on the morning of July 11th, with tickets to benefit the Sausalito Historical Society. 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
3: Now it is time for Tide Tones PM, your afternoon tide report from Radio Sausalito. Your reporter is Greg Grunke. Today is Wednesday, July 8th, 2026. A high tide of 6.1 feet will occur at 6:38 p.m., followed by a low tide of 0.6 feet at 1:41 a.m. tomorrow. The next high tide will be 3.7 feet at 8:29 a.m., followed by a low tide of 2.6 feet at 12:41 p.m. All tide data is for the Golden Gate, so compensate accordingly. Today's sunrise was at 5:55, sunset will be at 8:34, with darkness by 9:44. And there you have it, today's tide report for San Francisco Bay, brought to you by the Call of the Sea, wishing you a good day.
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2: Good morning. This is Greg Grunke bringing you your morning Tide Tones report on Radio Sausalito. Today is Thursday, July 9th, 2026. A low tide of 0.6 feet will occur at 1:41 a.m., followed by a high tide of 3.7 feet at 8:29 a.m. The next low tide will be 2.6 feet at 12:41 p.m., followed by a high tide of 6.4 feet at 7:25 p.m. The tide net is for the Golden Gate, so compensate accordingly. Today's sunrise was at 5:56, sunset at 8:34, with darkness by 9:43. And there you have it, today's tide report for San Francisco Bay, brought to you by the Call of the Sea, wishing you a good day.

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1: The local weather person said, you know, it was a fair day, clear skies, 72 degrees. It was a perfect day. You know, it was a real Chamber of Commerce day. But I've never heard that anywhere else except for Norfolk. And at first I thought it was just Dumars. And then slowly I realized, oh, if I say this in Norfolk at different eateries, it seems like people know what I want.
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1: The local weather person said, you know, it was a fair day, clear skies, 72 degrees. It was a perfect day. You know, it was a real Chamber of Commerce day. But I've never heard that anywhere else except for Norfolk. And at first I thought it was just Dumars. And then slowly I realized, oh, if I say this in Norfolk at different eateries, it seems like people know what I want.
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4: Good morning. This is Greg Grunke bringing you your morning Tide Tones report on Radio Sausalito. Today is Thursday, July 9th, 2026. A low tide of 0.6 feet will occur at 1:41 a.m., followed by a high tide of 3.7 feet at 8:29 a.m. The next low tide will be 2.6 feet at 12:41 p.m., followed by a high tide of 6.4 feet at 7:25 p.m. The tide data is for the Golden Gate, so compensate accordingly. Today's sunrise was at 5:56, sunset at 8:34, with darkness by 9:43. And there you have it, today's tide report for San Francisco Bay, brought to you by the Call of the Sea, wishing you a good day.
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1: It's been a little while since we've mentioned it on the air, but you can always get in touch with us when you'd like to make a request or maybe find out what that song was that just played. 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
2: 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That's the next Sausalito Secret History Walking Tour on the morning of July 11th, with tickets to benefit the Sausalito Historical Society. 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
3: Good morning. This is Greg Grunke bringing you your morning Tide Tones report on Radio Sausalito. Today is Thursday, July 9th, 2026. A low tide of 0.6 feet will occur at 1:41 a.m., followed by a high tide of 3.7 feet at 8:29 a.m. The next low tide will be 2.6 feet at 12:41 p.m., followed by a high tide of 6.4 feet at 7:25 p.m. The tide data is for the Golden Gate, so compensate accordingly. Today's sunrise was at 5:56, sunset at 8:34, with darkness by 9:43. And there you have it, today's tide report for San Francisco Bay, brought to you by the Call of the Sea, wishing you a good day.

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wasn't but us two. And now, gal, you're trying to make it three. Well, you know, babe.

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1: As many of you have undoubtedly heard, Sonny Rollins, the saxophone colossus, left us on May 25th, 2026, at age 95. Rollins' first recordings date from 1949, when he was 19. And even at that age, he was recognized as a rare talent. 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
2: 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But beneath the surface lies a layered history of artists, sailors, musicians, and

Cultural Rebels. A new 90-minute walking tour reveals the hidden history of Sausalito and happens every second and fourth Saturday at 10:30 a.m., with the next one scheduled for July 11th. Space is limited to 10 attendees. 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That's the next Sausalito Secret History Walking Tour on the morning of July 11th, with tickets to benefit the Sausalito Historical Society. 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
1: 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Here's a public service announcement from the Sausalito Historical Society. Sausalito is celebrated for its waterfront views, world-class restaurants, and small-town charm. But beneath the surface lies a layered history of artists, sailors, musicians, and cultural rebels. A new 90-minute walking tour reveals the hidden history of Sausalito and happens every second and fourth Saturday at 10:30 a.m., with the next one scheduled for July 11th. Space is limited to 10 attendees. Tickets are available at $20 and can be purchased at sausalitohistoricalsociety.org. That's the next Sausalito Secret History Walking Tour on the morning of July 11th, with tickets to benefit the Sausalito Historical Society. 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
2: 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This is Greg Grunke bringing you your morning Tide Tones report on Radio Sausalito. Today is Thursday, July 9th, 2026. A low tide of 0.6 feet will occur at 1:41 a.m., followed by a high tide of 3.7 feet at 8:29 a.m. The next low tide will be 2.6 feet at 12:41 p.m., followed by a high tide of 6.4 feet at 7:25 p.m. The tide data is for the Golden Gate, so compensate accordingly. Today's sunrise was at 5:56, sunset at 8:34, with darkness by 9:43. And there you have it, today's tide report for San Francisco Bay, brought to you by the Call of the Sea, wishing you a good day.

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1: 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Here's a public service announcement from Sausalito Center for the Arts. A new exhibit opening in downtown Sausalito will feature 25 different artists, each presenting their work within a dedicated 5x5-foot space. 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The opening reception for Showcase 25 will be on Saturday, July 11th from 5 to 7 p.m. RSVP online for your free tickets at sausalitocenterforthearts.org. 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

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I'm proud that you're listening to Radio Sausalito. Enjoy.

eyes, and you have a certain little cute way of flirting with them eyes. They make me feel so happy, they make me feel so blue. I'm falling, no stalling, in a great big way for you. 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They sparkle, they bubble, they're gonna get you in a whole lot of trouble.

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3: 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This is Greg Grunke bringing you your morning Tide Tones report on Radio Sausalito. Today is Thursday, July 9, 2026. A low tide of 0.6 feet will occur at 1:41 a.m., followed by a high tide of 3.7 feet at 8:29 a.m. The next low tide will be 2.6 feet at 12:41 p.m., followed by a high tide of 6.4 feet at 7:25 p.m. The tide data is for the Golden Gate, so compensate accordingly. Today's sunrise was at 5:56, sunset at 8:34, with darkness by 9:43. And there you have it, today's tide report for San Francisco Bay, brought to you by the Call of the Sea, wishing you a good day.

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2: Good morning. This is Greg Grunke bringing you your morning Tide Tones report on Radio Sausalito. Today is Thursday, July 9th, 2026. A low tide of 0.6 feet will occur at 1:41 a.m., followed by a high tide of 3.7 feet at 8:29 a.m. The next low tide will be 2.6 feet at 12:41 p.m., followed by a high tide of 6.4 feet at 7:25 p.m. The tide net is for the Golden Gate, so compensate accordingly. Today's sunrise was at 5:56, sunset at 8:34, with darkness by 9:43. And there you have it, today's tide report for San Francisco Bay, brought to you by the Call of the Sea, wishing you a good day.

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1: The local weather person said, you know, it was a fair day, clear skies, 72 degrees. It was a perfect day. You know, it was a real Chamber of Commerce day. But I've never heard that anywhere else except for Norfolk. And at first I thought it was just Dumars. And then slowly I realized, oh, if I say this in Norfolk at different eateries, it seems like people know what I want.
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3: 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Here's a public service announcement from the city of Sausalito. 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
3: 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This is Greg Grunke bringing you your morning Tide Tones report on Radio Sausalito. Today is Thursday, July 9th, 2026. A low tide of 0.6 feet will occur at 1:41 a.m., followed by a high tide of 3.7 feet at 8:29 a.m. The next low tide will be 2.6 feet at 12:41 p.m., followed by a high tide of 6.4 feet at 7:25 p.m. The tide that is for the Golden Gate, so compensate accordingly. Today's sunrise was at 5:56, sunset at 8:34, with darkness by 9:43. And there you have it, today's tide report for San Francisco Bay, brought to you by the Call of the Sea, wishing you a good day.
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3: 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This is Greg Grunke bringing you your morning Tide Tones report on Radio Sausalito. Today is Thursday, July 9th, 2026. A low tide of 0.6 feet will occur at 1:41 a.m., followed by a high tide of 3.7 feet at 8:29 a.m. The next low tide will be 2.6 feet at 12:41 p.m., followed by a high tide of 6.4 feet at 7:25 p.m. The tide net is for the Golden Gate, so compensate accordingly. Today's sunrise was at 5:56, sunset at 8:34, with darkness by 9:43. And there you have it, today's tide report for San Francisco Bay, brought to you by the Call of the Sea, wishing you a good day.

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1: As many of you have undoubtedly heard, Sonny Rollins, the saxophone colossus, left us on May 25th, 2026, at age 95. Rollins' first recordings date from 1949, when he was 19, and even at that age, he was recognized as a rare talent. 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
3: 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This is Greg Grunke bringing you your morning Tide Tones report on Radio Sausalito. Today is Thursday, July 9, 2026. A low tide of 0.6 feet will occur at 1:41 a.m., followed by a high tide of 3.7 feet at 8:29 a.m. The next low tide will be 2.6 feet at 12:41 p.m., followed by a high tide of 6.4 feet at 7:25 p.m. The tide that is for the Golden Gate, so compensate accordingly. Today's sunrise was at 5:56, sunset at 8:34, with darkness by 9:43. And there you have it, today's tide report for San Francisco Bay, brought to you by the Call of the Sea, wishing you a good day.

Hi, I'm Maurice Brown, and this is the title track of my new CD, Hip to Bop. 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

0: Radio Sausalito thanks Gil Purcell for his generosity, which helps us continue to provide this important broadcast service to the people of Marin County. Thanks, Gil.
1: The local weather person said, you know, it was a fair day, clear skies, 72 degrees. It was a perfect day. You know, it was a real Chamber of Commerce day. But I've never heard that anywhere else except for Norfolk. And at first I thought it was just Dumars. And then slowly I realized, oh, if I say this in Norfolk at different eateries, it seems like people know what I want.
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2: Good morning. This is Greg Grunke bringing you your morning Tide Tones report on Radio Sausalito. Today is Thursday, July 9th, 2026. A low tide of 0.6 feet will occur at 1:41 a.m., followed by a high tide of 3.7 feet at 8:29 a.m. The next low tide will be 2.6 feet at 12:41 p.m., followed by a high tide of 6.4 feet at 7:25 p.m. The tide data is for the Golden Gate, so compensate accordingly. Today's sunrise was at 5:56, sunset at 8:34, with darkness by 9:43. And there you have it, today's tide report for San Francisco Bay, brought to you by the Call of the Sea, wishing you a good day.

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1: 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Here's a public service announcement from the city of Sausalito. Don't forget, Sausalito's weekly Farmers Market happens every Sunday from 9 a.m. to 2 p.m. Come down to the Dunphy Park parking lot downtown for fresh produce, artisanal products, and delicious treats, and then stay to enjoy your goodies and some amazing views of the bay. This seasonal market embraces and reflects Sausalito's commitment to sustainability and supporting local businesses. For more information, contact the Park and Rec Department by calling 415-289-4152. Grab your reusable bags and head down to the Sausalito Weekly Farmers Market every Sunday from 9 a.m. to 2 p.m. in the Dunphy Park parking lot. Full details are on the city website, sausalito.gov.
2: Good morning. This is Greg Grunke bringing you your morning Tide Tones report on Radio Sausalito. Today is Thursday, July 9th, 2026. A low tide of 0.6 feet will occur at 1:41 a.m., followed by a high tide of 3.7 feet at 8:29 a.m. The next low tide will be 2.6 feet at 12:41 p.m., followed by a high tide of 6.4 feet at 7:25 p.m. The tide data is for the Golden Gate, so compensate accordingly. Today's sunrise was at 5:56, sunset at 8:34, with darkness by 9:43. And there you have it, today's Tide Report for San Francisco Bay, brought to you by the Call of the Sea, wishing you a good day.

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0: As many of you have undoubtedly heard, Sonny Rollins, the saxophone colossus, left us on May 25th, 2026, at age 95. Rollins' first recordings date from 1949, when he was 19, and even at that age, he was recognized as a rare talent. Join me, Larry Slater, the Jazz MD, as we pay tribute to a jazz legend. 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
2: Good morning. This is Greg Grunke bringing you your morning Tide Tones report on Radio Sausalito. Today is Thursday, July 9th, 2026. A low tide of 0.6 feet will occur at 1:41 a.m., followed by a high tide of 3.7 feet at 8:29 a.m. The next low tide will be 2.6 feet at 12:41 p.m., followed by a high tide of 6.4 feet at 7:25 p.m. The tide data is for the Golden Gate, so compensate accordingly. Today's sunrise was at 5:56, sunset at 8:34, with darkness by 9:43. And there you have it, today's tide report for San Francisco Bay, brought to you by the Call of the Sea, wishing you a good day.

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1: The local weather person said, you know, it was a fair day, clear skies, 72 degrees. It was a perfect day. You know, it was a real Chamber of Commerce day. But I've never heard that anywhere else except for Norfolk. And at first I thought it was just Dumars. And then slowly I realized, oh, if I say this in Norfolk at different eateries, it seems like people know what I want.
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0: 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Here's a public service announcement from the Sausalito Historical Society. Sausalito is celebrated for its waterfront views, world-class restaurants, and small-town charm. But beneath the surface lies a layered history of artists, sailors, musicians, and cultural rebels. A new 90-minute walking tour reveals the hidden history of Sausalito and happens every second and fourth Saturday at 10:30 a.m., with the next one scheduled for July 11th. Space is limited to 10 attendees. 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That's the next Sausalito Secret History Walking Tour on the morning of July 11th, with tickets to benefit the Sausalito Historical Society. 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
3: Good morning. This is Greg Grunke bringing you your morning Tide Tones report on Radio Sausalito. Today is Thursday, July 9th, 2026. A low tide of 0.6 feet will occur at 1:41 a.m., followed by a high tide of 3.7 feet at 8:29 a.m. The next low tide will be 2.6 feet at 12:41 p.m., followed by a high tide of 6.4 feet at 7:25 p.m. The tide net is for the Golden Gate, so compensate accordingly. Today's sunrise was at 5:56, sunset at 8:34, with darkness by 9:43. And there you have it, today's tide report for San Francisco Bay, brought to you by the Call of the Sea, wishing you a good day.

when you did that to me. I knew somehow this had to be.

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1: 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A new exhibit opening in downtown Sausalito will feature 25 different artists, each presenting their work within a dedicated 5x5-foot space. 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
1: The local weather person said, you know, it was a fair day, clear skies, 72 degrees. It was a perfect day. You know, it was a real Chamber of Commerce day. But I've never heard that anywhere else except for Norfolk. And at first I thought it was just Dumars. And then slowly I realized, oh, if I say this in Norfolk at different eateries, it seems like people know what I want.
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4: 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That's the Jazz and Blues by the Bay free concert series happening each Friday evening beginning June 5th from 6:30 to 8 p.m. at Gabrielson Park through September 25th. 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
5: 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Today is Thursday, July 9th, 2026. A low tide of 0.6 feet will occur at 1:41 a.m., followed by a high tide of 3.7 feet at 8:29 a.m. The next low tide will be 2.6 feet at 12:41 p.m., followed by a high tide of 6.4 feet at 7:25 p.m. The tide data is for the Golden Gate, so compensate accordingly. Today's sunrise was at 5:56, sunset at 8:34, with darkness by 9:43. And there you have it, today's tide report for San Francisco Bay, brought to you by the Call of the Sea, wishing you a good day.

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0: Radio Sausalito thanks Gil Purcell Sr. for generously helping Radio Sausalito create great radio right here in Sausalito.
1: The local weather person said, you know, it was a fair day, clear skies, 72 degrees. It was a perfect day. You know, it was a real Chamber of Commerce day. But I've never heard that anywhere else except for Norfolk. And at first I thought it was just Dumars. And then slowly I realized, oh, if I say this in Norfolk at different eateries, it seems like people know what I want.
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3: 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Here's a public service announcement from the Sausalito Historical Society. Sausalito is celebrated for its waterfront views, world-class restaurants, and small-town charm. But beneath the surface lies a layered history of artists, sailors, musicians, and cultural rebels. A new 90-minute walking tour reveals the hidden history of Sausalito and happens every second and fourth Saturday at 10:30 a.m., with the next one scheduled for July 11th. Space is limited to 10 attendees. Tickets are available at $20 and can be purchased at sausalitohistoricalsociety.org. That's the next Sausalito Secret History Walking Tour on the morning of July 11th, with tickets to benefit the Sausalito Historical Society. 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
4: 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This is Greg Grunke bringing you your morning Tide Tones report on Radio Sausalito. Today is Thursday, July 9th, 2026. A low tide of 0.6 feet will occur at 1:41 a.m., followed by a high tide of 3.7 feet at 8:29 a.m. The next low tide will be 2.6 feet at 12:41 p.m., followed by a high tide of 6.4 feet at 7:25 p.m. The tide data is for the Golden Gate, so compensate accordingly. Today's sunrise was at 5:56, sunset at 8:34, with darkness by 9:43. And there you have it, today's Tide Report for San Francisco Bay, brought to you by the Call of the Sea, wishing you a good day.

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1: It's been a little while since we've mentioned it on the air, but you can always get in touch with us when you'd like to make a request or maybe find out what that song was that just played. 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
2: 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This is Greg Grunke bringing you your morning Tide Tones report on Radio Sausalito. Today is Thursday, July 9th, 2026. A low tide of 0.6 feet will occur at 1:41 a.m., followed by a high tide of 3.7 feet at 8:29 a.m. The next low tide will be 2.6 feet at 12:41 p.m., followed by a high tide of 6.4 feet at 7:25 p.m. The tide that is for the Golden Gate, so compensate accordingly. Today's sunrise was at 5:56, sunset at 8:34, with darkness by 9:43. And there you have it, today's tide report for San Francisco Bay, brought to you by the Call of the Sea, wishing you a good day.

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0: Radio Sausalito thanks Gil Purcell for his generosity, which helps us continue to provide this important broadcast service to the people of Marin County. 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
1: As many of you have undoubtedly heard, Sonny Rollins, the saxophone colossus, left us on May 25th, 2026, at age 95. Rollins' first recordings date from 1949, when he was 19, and even at that age, he was recognized as a rare talent. 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
3: 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This is Greg Grunke bringing you your morning Tide Tones report on Radio Sausalito. Today is Thursday, July 9th. 2026. A low tide of 0.6 feet will occur at 1:41 a.m., followed by a high tide of 3.7 feet at 8:29 a.m. The next low tide will be 2.6 feet at 12:41 p.m., followed by a high tide of 6.4 feet at 7:25 p.m. The tide that is for the Golden Gate, so compensate accordingly. Today's sunrise was at 5:56, sunset at 8:34, with darkness by 9:43. And there you have it, today's tide report for San Francisco Bay, brought to you by the Call of the Sea, wishing you a good day.

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It's the start of the after school swing session, the jump, jump, jumping session. I'm a lucky kid, do your symphony, Sid, talking about the kids around the town. I have learned my lesson, I know I'm not guessing. I can laugh and play, drop my books and run away, digging all the jive around the town.

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1: 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A new exhibit opening in downtown Sausalito will feature 25 different artists, each presenting their work within a dedicated 5x5-foot space. 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
2: Good morning. This is Greg Grunke bringing you your morning Tide Tones report on Radio Sausalito. Today is Thursday, July 9th, 2026. A low tide of 0.6 feet will occur at 1:41 a.m., followed by a high tide of 3.7 feet at 8:29 a.m. The next low tide will be 2.6 feet at 12:41 p.m., followed by a high tide of 6.4 feet at 7:25 p.m. The tide data is for the Golden Gate, so compensate accordingly. Today's sunrise was at 5:56, sunset at 8:34, with darkness by 9:43. And there you have it, today's Tide Report for San Francisco Bay, brought to you by the Call of the Sea, wishing you a good day.

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Just kiss me once, kiss me twice, then kiss me once again. It's been a long, long time. Haven't felt like this, my dear, since can't remember when.

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1: As many of you have undoubtedly heard, Sonny Rollins, the saxophone colossus, left us on May 25th, 2026, at age 95. 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
3: 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This is Greg Grunke bringing you your morning Tide Tones report on Radio Sausalito. Today is Thursday, July 9, 2026. A low tide of 0.6 feet will occur at 1:41 a.m., followed by a high tide of 3.7 feet at 8:29 a.m. The next low tide will be 2.6 feet at 12:41 p.m., followed by a high tide of 6.4 feet at 7:25 p.m. The tide data is for the Golden Gate, so compensate accordingly. Today's sunrise was at 5:56, sunset at 8:34, with darkness by 9:43. And there you have it, today's tide report for San Francisco Bay, brought to you by the Call of the Sea, wishing you a good day.

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1: As many of you have undoubtedly heard, Sonny Rollins, the saxophone colossus, left us on May 25th, 2026, at age 95. 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
2: 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Don't forget, Sausalito's weekly Farmers Market happens every Sunday from 9 a.m. to 2 p.m. Come down to the Dunphy Park parking lot downtown for fresh produce, artisanal products, and delicious treats, and then stay to enjoy your goodies and some amazing views of the bay. 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
3: Good morning. This is Greg Grunke bringing you your morning Tide Tones report on Radio Sausalito. Today is Thursday, July 9, 2026. A low tide of 0.6 feet will occur at 1:41 a.m., followed by a high tide of 3.7 feet at 8:29 a.m. The next low tide will be 2.6 feet at 12:41 p.m., followed by a high tide of 6.4 feet at 7:25 p.m. The tide data is for the Golden Gate, so compensate accordingly. Today's sunrise was at 5:56, sunset at 8:34, with darkness by 9:43. And there you have it, today's tide report for San Francisco Bay, brought to you by the Call of the Sea, wishing you a good day.

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1: 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Here's a public service announcement from Marin Arts. 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
2: Good morning. This is Greg Grunke bringing you your morning Tide Tones report on Radio Sausalito. Today is Thursday, July 9th, 2026. A low tide of 0.6 feet will occur at 1:41 a.m., followed by a high tide of 3.7 feet at 8:29 a.m. The next low tide will be 2.6 feet at 12:41 p.m., followed by a high tide of 6.4 feet at 7:25 p.m. The tide that is for the Golden Gate, so compensate accordingly. Today's sunrise was at 5:56, sunset at 8:34, with darkness by 9:43. And there you have it, today's tide report for San Francisco Bay, brought to you by the Call of the Sea, wishing you a good day.

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1: The local weather person said, you know, it was a fair day, clear skies, 72 degrees. It was a perfect day. You know, it was a real Chamber of Commerce day. But I've never heard that anywhere else except for Norfolk. And at first I thought it was just Dumars. And then slowly I realized, oh, if I say this in Norfolk at different eateries, it seems like people know what I want.
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4: 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This is Greg Grunke bringing you your morning Tide Tones report on Radio Sausalito. Today is Thursday, July 9th, 2026. A low tide of 0.6 feet will occur at 1:41 a.m., followed by a high tide of 3.7 feet at 8:29 a.m. The next low tide will be 2.6 feet at 12:41 p.m., followed by a high tide of 6.4 feet at 7:25 p.m. The tide that is for the Golden Gate, so compensate accordingly. Today's sunrise was at 5:56, sunset at 8:34, with darkness by 9:43. And there you have it, today's tide report for San Francisco Bay, brought to you by the Call of the Sea, wishing you a good day.
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Feed me oysters and broiled pheasants. And Daddy, I want a sunken tub, a big masseur to give me a rub. Oh, Daddy,

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2: Now it is time for the Tide Tones PM, your afternoon tide report from Radio Sausalito. Your reporter is Greg Grunke. Today is Thursday, July 9th, 2026. A low tide of 2.6 feet will occur at 12:41 p.m., followed by a high tide of 6.4 feet at 7:25 p.m. The next low tide will be minus 0.1 foot at 2:40 a.m. tomorrow, followed by a high tide of 4 feet at 9:55 a.m. All tide data is for the Golden Gate, so compensate accordingly. Today's sunrise was at 5:56. Sunset will be at 8:34, with darkness by 9:43. And there you have it, today's tide report for San Francisco Bay, brought to you by the Call of the Sea, wishing you a good day.

0: there, Kevin. What you say? What you doing back here in the U.S. of A?
1: Well, Santo Domingo just wouldn't let me be, so I ran out on my visa before it ran out on me. Before I ran, I was no chump. I shanghaied the drummer, the guy that made the rumba jump.

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1: It's been a little while since we've mentioned it on the air, but you can always get in touch with us when you'd like to make a request or maybe find out what that song was that just played. 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
1: 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Here's a public service announcement from the city of Sausalito. Don't forget, Sausalito's weekly Farmers Market happens every Sunday from 9 a.m. to 2 p.m. Come down to the Dunphy Park parking lot downtown for fresh produce, artisanal products, and delicious treats, and then stay to enjoy your goodies and some amazing views of the bay. This seasonal market embraces and reflects Sausalito's commitment to sustainability and supporting local businesses. 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Grab your reusable bags and head down to the Sausalito Weekly Farmers Market every Sunday from 9 a.m. to 2 p.m. in the Dunphy Park parking lot. Full details are on the city website, sausalito.gov.
2: Now it is time for the Tide Tones PM, your afternoon tide report from Radio Sausalito. Your reporter is Greg Grunke. Today is Thursday, July 9th, 2026. A low tide of 2.6 feet will occur at 12:41 p.m., followed by a high tide of 6.4 feet at 7:25 p.m. The next low tide will be minus 0.1 foot at 2:40 a.m. tomorrow, followed by a high tide of 4 feet at 9:55 a.m. All tide data is for the Golden Gate, so compensate accordingly. Today's sunrise was at 5:56, sunset will be at 8:34, with darkness by 9:43. And there you have it, today's tide report for San Francisco Bay, brought to you by the Call of the Sea, wishing you a good day.

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1: The local weather person said, you know, it was a fair day, clear skies, 72 degrees. It was a perfect day. You know, it was a real Chamber of Commerce day. But I've never heard that anywhere else except for Norfolk. And at first I thought it was just Dumars. And then slowly I realized, oh, if I say this in Norfolk at different eateries, it seems like people know what I want.
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4: 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That's the Jazz and Blues by the Bay free concert series happening each Friday evening beginning June 5th from 6:30 to 8 p.m. at Gabrielson Park through September 25th. 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
5: Now it is time for the Tide Tones PM, your afternoon tide report from Radio Sausalito. Your reporter is Greg Grunke. Today is Thursday, July 9th, 2026. A low tide of 2.6 feet will occur at 12:41 p.m., followed by a high tide of 6.4 feet at 7:25 p.m. The next low tide will be minus 0.1 foot at 2:40 a.m. tomorrow, followed by a high tide of 4 feet at 9:55 a.m. All tide data is for the Golden Gate, so compensate accordingly. Today's sunrise was at 5:56. Sunset will be at 8:34, with darkness by 9:43. And there you have it, today's tide report for San Francisco Bay, brought to you by the Call of the Sea, wishing you a good day.

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1: The local weather person said, you know, it was a fair day, clear skies, 72 degrees. It was a perfect day. You know, it was a real Chamber of Commerce day. But I've never heard that anywhere else except for Norfolk. And at first I thought it was just Dumars. And then slowly I realized, oh, if I say this in Norfolk at different eateries, it seems like people know what I want.
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1: And dancing gets underway tonight with a toast to royalty as Count Basie and his orchestra play King Porter's Stomp.

One night long ago by the light of the moon, an old music master sat composing a tune. His heart really

0: 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Here's a public service announcement from Sausalito Center for the Arts. A new exhibit opening in downtown Sausalito will feature 25 different artists, each presenting their work within a dedicated 5x5-foot space. The result is a collection of mini exhibitions, each offering a compelling and personal exploration that reflects their individual voice, process, and point of view. 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
1: Now it is time for the Tide Tones PM, your afternoon tide report from Radio Sausalito. Your reporter is Greg Grunke. Today is Thursday, July 9th, 2026. A low tide of 2.6 feet will occur at 12:41 p.m., followed by a high tide of 6.4 feet at 7:25 p.m. The next low tide will be minus 0.1 foot at 2:40 a.m. tomorrow, followed by a high tide of 4 feet at 9:55 a.m. All tide data is for the Golden Gate, so compensate accordingly. Today's sunrise was at 5:56. Sunset will be at 8:34. With darkness by 9:43. And there you have it, today's tide report for San Francisco Bay, brought to you by the Call of the Sea, wishing you a good day.

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1: As many of you have undoubtedly heard, Sonny Rollins, the saxophone colossus, left us on May 25th, 2026, at age 95. 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
3: Now it is time for the Tide Tones PM, your afternoon tide report from Radio Sausalito. Your reporter is Greg Grunke. Today is Thursday, July 9th, 2026. A low tide of 2.6 feet will occur at 12:41 p.m., followed by a high tide of 6.4 feet at 7:25 p.m. The next low tide will be minus 0.1 foot at 2:40 a.m. tomorrow, followed by a high tide of 4 feet at 9:55 a.m. All tide data is for the Golden Gate, so compensate accordingly. Today's sunrise was at 5:56. Sunset will be at 8:34, with darkness by 9:43. And there you have it, today's tide report for San Francisco Bay, brought to you by the Call of the Sea, wishing you a good day.

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1: The local weather person said, you know, it was a fair day, clear skies, 72 degrees. It was a perfect day. You know, it was a real Chamber of Commerce day. But I've never heard that anywhere else except for Norfolk. And at first I thought it was just Dumars. And then slowly I realized, oh, if I say this in Norfolk at different eateries, it seems like people know what I want.
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3: 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Here's a public service announcement from the city of Sausalito. 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For more information, contact the Park and Rec Department by calling 415-289-4152. Grab your reusable bags and head down to the Sausalito Weekly Farmers Market every Sunday from 9 a.m. to 2 p.m. in the Dunphy Park parking lot. Full details are on the city website, sausalito.gov.

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3: Now it is time for the Tide Tones PM, your afternoon tide report from Radio Sausalito. Your reporter is Greg Grunke. Today is Thursday, July 9th, 2026. A low tide of 2.6 feet. Will occur at 12:41 p.m., followed by a high tide of 6.4 feet at 7:25 p.m. The next low tide will be minus 0.1 foot at 2:40 a.m. tomorrow, followed by a high tide of 4 feet at 9:55 a.m. All tide data is for the Golden Gate, so compensate accordingly. Today's sunrise was at 5:56. Sunset will be at 8:34, with darkness by 9:43. And there you have it, today's tide report for San Francisco Bay, brought to you by the Call of the Sea, wishing you a good day.

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Pack up your things and let me be. 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I made the mistake when I said I do. 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

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You

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2: 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Today is Thursday, July 9th, 2026. A low tide of 2.6 feet will occur at 12:41 p.m., followed by a high tide of 6.4 feet at 7:25 p.m. The next low tide will be minus 0.1 foot at 2:40 a.m. tomorrow, followed by a high tide of 4 feet at 9:55 a.m. All tide data is for the Golden Gate, so compensate accordingly. Today's sunrise was at 5:56. Sunset will be at 8:34, with darkness by 9:43. And there you have it, today's tide report for San Francisco Bay, brought to you by the Call of the Sea, wishing you a good day.

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1: The local weather person said, you know, it was a fair day, clear skies, 72 degrees. It was a perfect day. You know, it was a real Chamber of Commerce day. But I've never heard that anywhere else except for Norfolk. And at first I thought it was just Dumars. And then slowly I realized, oh, if I say this in Norfolk,

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1: Now it is time for the Tide Tones PM, your afternoon tide report from Radio Sausalito. Your reporter is Greg Grunke. Today is Thursday, July 9th, 2026. A low tide of 2.6 feet will occur at 12:41 p.m., followed by a high tide of 6.4 feet at 7:25 p.m. The next low tide will be minus 0.1 foot at 2:40 a.m. tomorrow, followed by a high tide of 4 feet at 9:55 a.m. All tide data is for the Golden Gate, so compensate accordingly. Today's sunrise was at 5:56. Sunset will be at 8:34, with darkness by 9:43. And there you have it, today's tide report for San Francisco Bay, brought to you by the Call of the Sea, wishing you a good day.

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9: Let's

The late Michael Kamen's terrific score from the 1993 Arnold Schwarzenegger summer blockbuster action film Last Action Hero. Well, okay, it wasn't the blockbuster everyone expected, but it was a lot of fun, and this is a fairly well-regarded score. This is Celluloid Dreams. I'm co-producer Larry Jacobetz, sitting in for Tim Sika this week, one of the rare occasions I get to be in the driver's seat. If you've missed any of our shows since May or did not check us out online, the year 2021 is our 25th anniversary year. And so this week we bring you selections from the vaults. Well, there's only one vault, but man, is it packed. Diane Keaton and Kevin Kline starred in the 2012 story of a woman who loves her dog more than her husband, and then the husband loses the dog. The film is Darling Companion, and with us is writer-director Lawrence Kasdan, whose credits include The Big Chill and Raiders of the Lost Ark. Then six young ballet dancers prepare for one of the world's most prestigious dance competitions in the documentary First Position. By phone, we'll be hearing from its director, Bess Cargman, journalist and former dancer. Then, moving into the second half, George Clooney stars as a man who has attained the lofty, if unenviable, position of career transfer counselor. In other words, he travels around the country firing people. The movie is up in the air, and we are joined by its writer-director, Jason Reitman, and co-star, Anna Kendrick. That from the year 2009. Plus, at the intermission break, as always, you get a 60-second Hollywood story. All right, dog people, let's get this show started.

0: We are now going to talk about Darling Companion, a comedy drama that stars Diane Keaton as a wife who loves her dog more than her husband, sort of. And Kevin Klein is the husband who loses the wife's dog on a vacation trip. That's kind of Darling Companion in a nutshell. And we are pleased to welcome the co-writer, director, producer of the film, Lawrence Kasdan, who is a four-time Academy Award nominee. He has directed 11 films, among them Body Heat, The Big Chill, Silverado, The Accidental Tourist, Grand Canyon, Wyatt Earp, Mumford, all of which he has written or co-written. He has also written or co-written four of the most successful films in motion picture history: Raiders of the Lost Ark, The Empire Strikes Back, Return of the Jedi, and The Bodyguard. And he joins us now on behalf of Darling Companion, which is his first non-studio independent production. Very exciting to talk to you, Mr. Kasdan. Thank you for being here.
1: I'm happy to be here. Thank you.
0: I mentioned this is your first non-studio independent production. Would you do another one?
1: Oh, in a second. In fact, I think that's probably where I'm going to be working from now on, because the studios don't seem that interested in making movies about comedies or dramas about regular people.
0: Yeah, movies about regular people, movies with substance, movies with nuance, right? I really, really like this film, and the dog, he's a metaphor for the various relationships in the story. Is that a fair assessment?
1: Well, I'd say that the loss of the dog catalyzes a search that certainly throws into relief, all these relationships, various kinds of relationships, and it makes them look at the various people, look at the kinds of companions, you know, that they have, and how do you find someone who's going to be there for you and be a good partner through the years, and sometimes it goes across the species.
0: Yeah, I want to talk to you a little more about that, but first, I know the idea for the script came from your and your wife Meg's own experience with rescuing a dog and it getting lost during an outing in the Rockies. Could you talk a little bit about that?
1: Yeah, so 7 years ago, we rescued a dog from a shelter in Los Angeles, and he was already 7 years old. After we'd had him for about 2 years, we were in the Rockies with him, and we had to leave to go to a wedding, and we left him with a friend, and they were out hiking, and which he did all the time. That's what we did with him there, is walk these trails high in the mountains. But a mountain biker came by and scared him, and he took off. And we thought he'd show up immediately or he'd go down to the little town, but he was had disappeared into thin air. And we came back to Colorado and searched for him, and put up posters and all the things that you see in the movie, when there are radio announcements, and he just did not show up. And after about 10 days, we were very discouraged, and it was terribly, surprisingly emotional. We had become very attached to this dog. And my wife told, reluctantly, she told a friend of ours in L.A. who had an attachment to the dog, too, that she was sorry to tell her, but we thought we had lost this dog. And this woman said, she took a moment and she paused and she said, no, you haven't. And Meg said, what do you mean? She said, he's all right. He's out there. He's okay. You've just got to keep looking. And Meg said, well, what do you mean? And she said, well, I've never told you this, but I find things. I have an affinity for living things, for animals. And I can tell you that Mac is okay out there, and you just have to keep looking. And that began a series of, advice and urging and optimism from this woman that really had a big impact on us, and we just kept at it, and after 3 weeks, we got our dog back.
0: Wow. You know, on a surface level, I think most, dog lovers are going to love this movie, but what was particularly, surprising about the story is how you use, the symbol of a pet as an entryway into a very rich and really funny film about relationships. Like you said, I liked how you used the dramatic conceit of the dog being lost as a way for the humans to connect and to reconnect, but also, the exhilarating effect the newness of a relationship can have on a person, how after a time even the best of relationships can grow stale. You know, we see how an unexpected relationship or a romance in maybe somebody's middle years can give that person a new lease on life. That's wonderful stuff. When this happened to you, I mean, did you see it as a starting point for this terrific screenplay?
1: No, first of all, I love the way you saw the movie. That's exactly as we intended it, and I love that you got the humor, and it is about the variety of relationships that people can have. We didn't think at all about doing a story. All we were concerned about was getting our dog back, and for a couple of years after that, we did. But Meg used to tell the story, and she would tell about our feelings about losing the dog, and also this friend of ours and how she had helped us, really, if not in actually pinpointing where the dog was, in keeping our hope up and making us stick to it. And after a while, Meg said, I think this could be the starting point for a story about the things that you, Jim, have just described. And we started to work it out, and it sort of started to come into focus when we thought, you know, that the central couple has been in a long marriage, and maybe they've, you know, gotten a little, taken each other for granted, and the marriage has become a little frayed. And during the search for this dog, they and everybody around them has to, you know, gets a chance to reevaluate their relationship.
0: Well, you know, there's another theme in this, too, that I really liked. I liked how you presented it. This notion of feeling and maybe faith versus reason that I think is beautifully rendered. Neither one seems to be complete in and of themselves, but blended together, they can be a pretty potent combo. And the plot element that I'm referencing in the movie is that, you know, everyone is looking for this dog, which gets lost in the woods, and they're all unable to find him. They do everything they could think of. So the characters, I assume as a last resort, they employ the services of a so-called local gypsy. And it was really touching the way you presented that component with great affection for that human thing, you know, in all of us, where we really want to believe despite all seeming evidence to the contrary. It was beautiful.
1: Well, thank you. You know, Meg and I have a difference between us in terms of how open we are to the idea of these sort of extra sensory type gifts. And, you know, I think I'm a little more, it's easier for me to believe than it is for Meg. But I think, as you say, it's really a spectrum of belief. You don't have to completely believe one way or the other. What I do know is that we don't understand everything that's going on in the world. And we are not sensitive to all the signs that are around us, and we're not sensitive to all the forces, that the energy, you know, that's going on all the time. And I think even Meg would agree with that. And I do believe that some people have a kind of sensitivity to it that maybe gives them a leg up in certain kinds of perception.
0: We're talking to Lawrence Kasdan, co-writer and director of Darling Companion. I read where two dogs played Freeway, which was the name of the dog in the movie, and they were both rescued from shelters. Is that correct?
1: They're both rescued, as our dog was. In fact, most of the dogs in the movie are rescue dogs, and I admit to, I have a little prejudice toward mutts and toward rescue dogs. Our dog is a mutt. I don't know if it's true, but I just think that those kind of animals have a certain kind of character that I find very appealing. They're gritty, they're sort of, someone said to me, oh, mutts are smarter, and I don't know if that's true, but they have a kind of, I don't know, something about them. And by chance, the dog that we cast in the movie was a rescue dog who had had a terrible background before he was rescued. Just like our dog had had a rough childhood, I think, before we rescued him. And the understudy dog was also a rescue dog. So we were surrounded by rescue dogs, and at the end of the movie, the crew presented Meg and I with an album, and it was just pictures of them with their pets, and most of those animals had been rescued, too.
0: Mr. Kasdan, I want to, before we run out of time here, I want to just ask you a couple sort of unrelated questions here, and we'll get back to Darling Companion, but since I've got you here, I have to take advantage of it. You've written so many successful screenplays, and What goes through your mind when somebody like, you know, George Lucas asks you to write the second Star Wars movie, The Empire Strikes Back, coming off the phenomenally successful and instantly iconic first film?
1: It was a funny thing. I was very excited. I had just gotten into the business when Steven Spielberg and George Lucas asked me to write Raiders of the Lost Ark, and I actually wrote that first. And when I had finished it, George was already, he was having problems with the script for The Empire Strikes Back, and he asked me immediately, would I come and work with him on that? So that became my second movie with George, even though it was produced before Raiders of the Lost Ark. And I can't tell you how exciting, you can imagine how exciting it was for me. I had been trying to become a screenwriter for 7 years before I sold my first screenplay, which was The Bodyguard. And this stuff with George happened within a couple years, and within 3 years I was able to direct my first movie, Body Heat. So you can imagine how exciting that is for someone who's been trying for a long time to do it.
0: Well, it may sound like I'm saying this to you because I'm talking to you, but it really, The Empire Strikes Back is, personal opinion, is the best of the Star Wars movies. I mean, it's the one you can keep going back to and finding all kinds of stuff in there.
1: I think it's a good movie, too.
0: Darling Companion again here. I know the answer to this, but I want you, if you could talk about it, how do you get such great actors like Diane Keaton and Kevin Kline and Richard Jenkins and Diane Wiest and Sam Shepard to act in a movie like this for scale?
1: Well, you really have to be lucky, and we had no money, and so we had nothing to rely upon except this screenplay, and frankly, we were astounded, but everybody we wanted to be in it said they would do it, and they all left the comfort of their homes and came out to Utah for 6 weeks and just entered it because of the spirit of the thing. I think they liked the screenplay, and they also liked the idea of working with each other. And in the case of Sam Shepard, who takes his dog everywhere he goes, he drove out from Kentucky to Utah. He stayed in a motel near the set so he could have his dog with him. And, just absolute no money, and because he thought the part was really funny, and he wanted to play it, and he is really, really funny in the part.
0: Yeah, well, you never know with movies when you're watching them, because sometimes you see what looks like really good chemistry, and then you hear that the actors hated each other or whatever. But in this movie in particular, they really do seem like family, friends. They seem connected. They seem, you know, to like each other.
1: No illusion to that. It was one of the most joyful experiences I've had, and I have been very lucky. This is the 11th time I've directed a movie, and I've had very good experiences over the time. But there was something about how little money we had and how fast we had to shoot. There was a wonderful spirit of camaraderie in the set. It's not imaginary. It was for real.
0: Many satisfying things about the story, but the way in which it unfolds and the manner in which it resolves, I like how you employed certain, I guess, I don't want to have a better word, I guess tropes would be the right word, but ones which I think regular moviegoers would be familiar, but in really smart and literate ways. And I also think that the ASPCA and the Humane Society should do regular screenings of this movie.
1: What we do hope is that people who love animals, this is a movie for them. It really is about that, because it's a movie that believes the relationship and the companionship that an animal can give you, and of course our special interest is rescued animals, is a really great thing, that it enriches your life. So that is the one thing we're hoping, is that people come away with that feeling of that a rescued animal is a great companion.
0: Well, we've been in conversation with Lawrence Kasdan, a co-writer along with his wife Meg, and director of Darling Companion. Check it out. Mr. Kasdan, a pleasure. Many thanks for talking with us.
1: Thank you, Tim.
0: You're very welcome.
1: Bye-bye.
2: Darling Companion, come on and give me understanding, and let me be a champion.
0: Up next, director Nadine Labaki, regarding the coexistence between Christians and Muslims, poses the question, where do we go now?

0: The documentary First Position follows six young dancers as they prepare for the Youth America Grand Prix, one of the world's most prestigious dance competitions. The film is a fascinating look at the world of the ballet through the eyes and via the paths and diverse backgrounds of some of the most gifted young ballet stars of tomorrow. First Position is directed, produced, and edited by Bess Cargman, a journalist who's crafted timely, socially, and politically relevant stories for National Public Radio, The Washington Post, and several online publications. She has also danced as a child herself, always had a huge love for the ballet, which we're going to talk to her about. First Position is her first film, and she joins us now on the line from New York on behalf of it. Thank you, Bess, for being here.
1: Thrilled to be here.
0: We're thrilled to have you. You know, the most obviously striking thing about this film is that it's the world of the ballet, the discipline of the ballet, the rigors and all that from the perspective of children, essentially. And that it's interesting because whatever one knows or doesn't know about the ballet, because you took this approach, it just amplifies, you know, the stakes, the drama. It underscores the commitment and the cost and all that stuff. It just shines a light on the world of dance, the world of ballet, unlike any other film I've ever seen before. It was such a great idea for a movie.
1: Thank you. You saying that is my mission statement, in that I wanted this to be enjoyable and exciting and interesting and accessible to people who don't even particularly love ballet. I actually didn't make this film necessarily for lovers of dance, because I knew I had them on my side. It was for people who were getting dragged to the theater. That's who I made this film for. Because, you know, there are a lot of stereotypes about both dancers and ballet and ballet documentaries. The stereotype about ballet documentaries is they're all about ballerinas. They're all about pretty tutus and pink and tulle and tiaras. And I knew that the ballet world is so much more complex than that, and that if I could shape a film that showed that and was thrilling in a drama and the high stakes and also showed a lot of diversity and ranges of ages. For example, the youngest boy in the film, he's 10, and then there's a 17-year-old, beautiful Rebecca. So there's a huge range of ages, and I thought to myself, well, maybe the stereotype that, you know, all ballet dancers are white, all ballet dancers are rich, you know, all stage moms are psycho, all male ballet dancers are gay, all skinny ballerinas are anorexic, maybe that when the audience walked in there thinking what they, you know, already think, which we all know is, you know, that the dads won't be supportive, the girls have eating disorders, the boys, you know, are, I mean, I don't want to use a derogatory word, but, you know, insert any derogatory word there, that I could surprise the audience. That was my mission right there.
0: Well, yeah, I mean, that's how the film plays. And, you know, it's interesting, you mentioned the stereotypes, and I'm curious if you addressed any of them with any of these kids to determine how they dealt with them. And I ask this because they all seemed oblivious to them. I mean, maybe with the possible exception of the girl, Michaela, who the war orphan, who seemed to have more to overcome in terms of her skin color and body type. But did that issue ever come up? Because, I mean, these kids seemed so focused and so committed. They had to be aware that there were certain perceptions out there, like the things you just mentioned.
1: They're not oblivious to them. I think it's a few factors. One is when you're young, when you're 10, 11, 12, you might not necessarily have the ability to articulate what you see and feel in the world, but you know it's there. The other thing is that these young dancers, since the age of 4, have decided that they want to devote their lives to expressing themselves with their bodies, not their mouths. So sometimes you knew they felt things, you knew that they experienced things, but they didn't always have the language and the tools and the vocabulary to talk about it. So I decided maybe I would show it rather than showing, you know, rather than having a dancer talk about something in particular, you know, rather than have a dancer say, I'm really nervous. I didn't, everything's riding on this next dance. Otherwise, I won't make it to the finals. Show it. Show their heart beating out of their chest. Listen to their heavy, you know, their heavy breathing and their anxiety, and see the joy that comes when they have this amazing performance, and see how they respond when they fall, when they bite it, you know. A lot of times I had to show rather than tell, because these young dancers didn't always have the words to express things that they were going through or that they felt. And so that was how I got around that challenge.
0: Well, you say it's interesting too. You said show, and of course, I mean, a film is visual, and that's what you did. You use the medium to that effect. So, just wanted to point that out there. But you know, it never ceases to amaze me how people so young. You said 4 years old, they knew. I mean, how they can know so early what it is they want to do with their lives? That's mind blowing to me.
1: It's amazing to me too. I think that these are very unique individuals. But I do also think that there are a lot of professional athletes who could tell you the exact same thing. They could say, you know, I've wanted to be a football player since I was 4 years old. I ended up leaving ballet. I danced my entire childhood, and I left and I played a bunch of sports very, very seriously, including ice hockey. And if you ask any pro ice hockey player how long they wanted to be an ice hockey player, they will say, from my youngest memory, I've always wanted it. And it's the exact same in ballet. A lot of these ice hockey players, you know, you see them, they can barely walk. They're still in diapers, but the mom or dad puts the skates on them. It's no different in ballet, but what's really interesting is there's another stereotype about dance parents, which is that they live their dreams through their kids. And that the engine driving this young dancer doesn't come from within. It comes from the parents, the adults. And I show in this film that that's too simplistic. That's not the case. And the reason why it's not the case 99% of the time in ballet is because it's too difficult of a life for someone else in your life to want it more than you do. It's just too difficult. So you'll see, even though they're you know, tiger moms and stage parents and are very involved, with any of these parents, if they said to one of these children, you know what, I'm done. I'm not driving you to ballet anymore. Sorry. Every single one of these kids would say, that's fine. I will walk. I will walk. And I think that's fascinating. You know, these kids, they want something so bad, but and it's really not the parent driving them. It's really, really interesting, I think.
0: We're talking to Bess Cargman, director of First Position, her documentary portrait about six young ballet dancers and their preparation for the ballet dance competition, the Youth America Grand Prix. We're talking all about, you know, physical toll and that kind of thing that ballet has on these kids. It's just, it was inspirational watching them. But you knew this world as a child. I'm curious if any of it had changed any when you went back to document it, or if you learned anything new.
1: Well, when I danced, since I was the kid and not the parent, I wasn't fully aware of the cost. I wasn't the one paying for the pointe shoes. Now that I'm the one who chronicles this world, I had no idea how expensive ballet can be. And I wouldn't have made this film if the competition I chronicled was about shiny medals only and cash prizes. I think the number one reason why I felt that this ballet competition was worth chronicling was because it's about scholarships primarily. And when you learn how expensive ballet is, you understand the importance for so many of these kids, especially in this economic climate, of a scholarship. And actually, ballet competitions are pretty controversial. I actually never even danced in one. It didn't, that type of thing never appealed to me. And the Youth America Grand Prix wasn't even around. But upon learning these costs, I mean, for example, this year, Miko, one of the young dancers in this film, who's from the Bay Area, she's needed 6 tutus. Each tutu costs $2,000, and this is for 1 year. And her pointus cost $90, go through a couple pairs a month, which is not even that many. Some dancers go through a pair a day, a pair every 4 days. I mean, it's a lot of money. And then you kind of understand, whoa, everything's expensive. And when some ballet boarding schools are $40,000 a year, you understand why scholarships are so important. And because not all ballet dancers are rich, you really understand. I'm home with Joanne from Colombia, and you really get it. You get it.
0: We have so much to talk about, but we're unfortunately out of time. We've been in conversation with Bess Cargman, writer, producer, and editor of First Position. It's a terrific documentary film about 6 young ballet dancers and their pursuit of their dream to become professional ballet dancers. It is a must-see, and it opens this Friday, May 11th, in the Bay Area. So check it out. Bess Cargman, many thanks for talking to us, and really good luck with this film.
1: I'm thrilled to be able to share it with the world.
2: 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And I'll bet you can also find them at your local library. Just saying. Time for a snack bar break. When we return, we'll be going up in the air with Jason Reitman and Anna Kendrick. And right now, let's all go out to that virtual lobby while listening to this week's Hollywood Story. 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
3: Marilyn Monroe was disgusted when she read the script for the comedy Some Like It Hot in 1959. This is Stephen Chohet with Hollywood Stories. The 33-year-old Connecticut resident had left Hollywood partly because she had grown tired of stereotypical blonde roles. Now they wanted her to play someone too stupid to realize that Jack Lemmon and Tony Curtis were disguised as women. Even she had never been that dumb. Still, she needed the money. Her acting coach, Lee Strasberg, reminded her that she had never had been close to other women. She should play her character as someone who yearned for female companionship so much that she looked past her new friend's more masculine attributes.
4: I'm Sugar Cane.
3: 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Though she was resented by her co-workers for constantly being late and blowing her lines, audiences totally fell for Marilyn's sweet and sincere comic performance. For more great stories, go to HollywoodStories.com.
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More from the original score from 1993's Last Action Hero, composed and conducted by Michael Kamen on Columbia Records, a film that precedes this show's existence by a mere 3 years. Yes, it's our 25th anniversary year in 2021, and so we're bringing you all sorts of selections from our vast archive and trying to bring you interviews that have not been heard in a good many years. And there's a lot to come. I'm Larry Jacobetz. This is Celluloid Dreams. Right now, we're going to head up in the air, the place where planes fly, with two folks connected to that 2009 film. Writer-director Jason Reitman is up first, followed by actor Anna Kendrick.

0: In the comedy Up in the Air, Oscar winner George Clooney plays a kind of specialist. He fires people. Like in Michael Clayton, he cleans up situations which his bosses deem too messy, dealing with the likes of some employees who literally need to be escorted out of the building by police. As such, he travels a lot, and that distance would be enough to put him on the moon. That's the concept behind Jason Reitman's latest film, Up in the Air, his third feature-length film as director. His debut film was Thank You for Smoking, and for his sophomore effort, Juno, he was nominated for an Academy Award as Best Director of 2007. He's just way too young to be this good a director, but there you have it. And he joins us now on behalf of Up in the Air. Thank you.
1: I actually just look young for my age. I'm 72.
0: 72, yes. You know, it was interesting to see this film because I didn't read the book, but it was interesting to me, and I'm assuming that companies do have what are called career transition counselors, huh?
1: Yeah, in fact, my wife was actually fired by one.
0: Was she fired, like, over the internet, like we see in the film?
1: Not over the internet. That piece of sickness is my own creation, but yeah, there was a guy who came from a third-party company who showed up at her office one day and let her go, and this guy she had never met before and had been hired specifically to do so.
0: That's just, you know, I guess the response would be, well, to somebody that is really good at this kind of work and does it, will be, well, somebody has to do it. But then I'm thinking, you know, if everybody refused to do it, somebody would come up with an alternate, maybe more humanist approach to do this, because it's...
1: I'm not sure what's worse, because the alternative seems to be that a person you've known for 15, 20 years brings you into their office, and then they pretend like they don't know you and act like a complete stranger, and they read from a legal document. So I'm actually not sure what's better, to have someone you've never met before fire you as if they know you, or have someone who you know well, probably has been in your home, has met your family, and treats you like a complete stranger.
0: Gee, it sounds like you're coming down on the side of these people. I don't know.
1: Hey, I made Thank You for Smoking.
0: Yeah, there you go. You did. Yeah, but you know, it's funny because... and this is a testament. I'm going to setting you up here to talk about Clooney, but this is such yet another testament to what a great actor this guy is, because he plays this guy who really, on some level, you just want to sock, and yet he is so genuinely likable and kind of suave and kind of cool. And I'm thinking, I was talking to a friend afterwards when we saw the movie, and I says, you know, but if somebody was going to do it to me, I wouldn't mind. It would be okay if Clooney did it to me, you know, because, you know.
1: Well, his character certainly feels as though there's a grace to what he does. And
0: grace.
1: There's a way he does it that makes it actually better. You see, he can actually somehow make you feel almost good about it, that this could be the first step in the right direction.
0: Yeah. One of the things I really liked about this film, too, is there were feel-good things about this movie, but there was there was a lot of astringency in it, too. I mean, you're laughing, but you're also going, eek. The firing people over the internet, is that actually happening these days? Do you know?
1: No, I think that may be of my own invention, but...
0: I think you've given people an idea here.
1: A dangerous idea.
0: A dangerous idea.
1: Well,
0: yeah.
1: Look...
0: No, really, I could totally see that this would probably be the next sort of logical step. You know, good or bad or whatever.
1: I think at the end of the day, it's a metaphor for... a lot of ways in which we live today, that we've become so reliant on texting and iChatting and Twittering and Facebooking that we rarely have face-to-face conversations. So even if people aren't getting fired online, it is rare that we actually look each other in the eye and talk to each other anymore. And, you know, part of what this movie is about is a breakdown in human connection.
0: Right. Maintaining connection in a world that's arguably overridden by speed and immediacy and, yeah, technology.
1: Well, we're given a false sense of connection. I think, you know, a person in college can say, hey, I have 5,000 people following me on Twitter.
0: Yeah,
1: I'm connected to people around the world.
0: I've got 1,000 friends. It's like, well, what's that?
1: Yeah, exactly. You know? I'm connected to people around the world when, in fact, you're connected to nobody. I think that this movie, Up in the Air, is about being everywhere and nowhere at the same time. And that's what it's like to be in an airport. In an airport, you look around, you see these various destination boards, and it gives you a false sense that you're global, you're everywhere, where in fact, when you're in an airport, you're nowhere.
0: You totally nailed that, too, the whole notion of traveling and having to deal with security and being known and everything. The details of that was
1: thank you.
0: Beautiful.
1: Well,
0: perfect.
1: I travel a lot, both when I'm shooting and obviously when I'm promoting a film, And I get taken in by that lifestyle. I think there is something exciting about always being moving, always being in flux, collecting miles, having that card in your pocket that shows, you know, what level of membership you have, the loyalty you have to your airline partner. And
0: very sexy.
1: Yeah, you know, it's sexy and filthy all at the same time.
0: Yeah, really. We're talking to Jason Reitman. He's the screenwriter and director of Up in the Air. Jason, was it your intention actually to make or to tell a story reflective of how we live now? I mean, there was just so much contemporary resonance to this. I was going to say mostly in the job market loss and stuff, but the technology thing. But it was particularly resonant watching it now. I'm curious to see how it's going to play like 30 years from now, but
1: I hope that 30 years from now people can watch this and think of this movie as a film of 2009, not just that it came out this year, but it perhaps represents this year more than any other film that comes out. Partly because it deals with the economy and about a guy who fires people for a living. You know, obviously this is one of the worst recessions on record, and there's over a million people out of work right now.
0: Really?
1: But over a million people who just lost their jobs in the last year. But also because we are living in a very strange moment of non-connection, where we are disconnected to the people that we don't know and disconnected to people that we're intimately close with. And that is what this movie is about. It's about a guy who needs to know the value of being a member of community, know the responsibility of being connected to other people than yourself. And oddly, I think that speaks to 2009 more than anything else.
0: The title is great, too. It sort of implies a kind of like an uncertain, kind of indecisive limbo, but also kind of freedom.
1: Right.
0: You know, it's just a great title. And without, you know, playing our hand here, I also loved how this movie took sort of unexpected turns. It was very refreshing, especially seeing so many movies. You know, the ending was solid and believable and realistic and kind of bittersweet, but just really interesting.
1: Well, no matter how many movies you see, I promise I read more screenplays, and
0: they
1: start to look more and more like the more you read.
0: Yep.
1: I'm turned on by screenplays and movies that, you know, go in a new direction, that take me by surprise. And certainly the first time I read Juno, that's what attracted me to me the most. Not that there was these characters who had this interesting way of talking, but more that I didn't expect Juno's parents to be as supportive as they were. I didn't expect Mark and Vanessa to make these kind of global changes that they did. You know, when you first watch Juno, you expect Mark, this guy's going to be a dad who seems really cool, and there's Vanessa, who seems to be this really uptight woman you don't want to spend another second with. And by the end of the movie, you're in love with this woman, and you're so happy to see her become a mom, and you know, the guy you're really ready to do away with. And I like making movies that surprise you. And I hope Up in the Air has more than a few moments where you really expect a character to do something, or you expect the movie to go one way and it goes another. I'm sure once you hear it's a movie about a guy who fires people for a living, you automatically start to come up with theories on what's going to happen. And part of my job as a storyteller is to surprise you every step of the way.
0: Yeah, so that explains, I guess, why you seem to attract really, really good material. You're real clear on what you're looking for.
1: You know, I'm just contrarian by nature. I've made movies about the head lobbyist for Big Tobacco, a pregnant teenage girl, now a man who fires people for a living and whose life philosophy is that he wants to live alone and with nothing. So, I look for different material. And frankly, I find that it makes it easier for me to find actors.
0: The actors respond. I mean, actors are so into the script, the story, whatever. Yeah.
1: It's great for actors, bad for agents.
0: Why is it bad for agents?
1: Agents want their actors doing the same thing over and over.
0: Of course.
1: You can always see an actor. You can always tell when an actor is very susceptible to their agent. And you see an actor who does the same movie
0: again and again,
1: whether it's, you know, romantic comedies or slasher films or whatever it is. And what excites me are actors who really want to take chances, even if that means they wind up in bad movies every once in a while. I like someone who's just going out there and going for it.
0: Well, what's neat about this with Clooney, and I think this, I don't know, this, to me, it played like it was like a dream role for this guy. I mean, you know, I don't know what his response was.

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1: So outside of whatever you think of George in his real life, the guy that you read about in magazines, there's a certain nature to the characters he plays as well, and this movie acts as kind of an odd counterpoint to all of that.
2: The movie is up in the air. This is a funny and entertaining and well-written and wise and sharp and provocative piece of filmmaking. We've been in conversation with Jason Reitman, director of Up in the Air. It's, I guess, yeah, it's a holiday must-see. You are batting 1,000, sir, your best film yet. Many thanks.
1: Only one place to go from here.
2: Well, you never know. Well, thank you, Jason, for doing this.
1: Hey, thank you.
2: Up next, also from Up in the Air, Academy Award-nominated actress Anna Kendrick. Anna Kendrick is an American film and stage actress. She's a Tony Award and Golden Globe and Independent Film Spirit Award nominee, and she's known for her prominent film roles in the 2003 Camp and the 2007 film Rocket Science, as well as her supporting role as Jessica Stanley in the film series The Twilight Saga. She performed the lead role, her first lead, actually, in the thriller Elsewhere. She stars alongside George Clooney, Vera Farmiga, and Jason Bateman in Up in the Air, adapted for the screen and directed by Jason Reitman. It's based on Walter Kern's 2001 novel of the same name. I was going to say, or eponymous novel. That's probably how her character, Natalie Keener, would describe it, right? That's the adjective that she would use. Anyway, in Up in the Air, Anna Kendrick plays an ambitious and intelligent young woman who devises a system of firing employees through the use of computers, a corporate cost-saving measure. Anyway, and she's marvelous in the film. She joins us now on the film's behalf. Thank you, Anna.
3: Hi, how are you?
2: Hi, fine, good. I want to say, I know what everybody's been saying about your performance in this movie, but I think what stood out for me the most in it is the way you delivered the dialogue. And it reminded me of something that Pauline Kael said about Barbara Streisand and Funny Girl, which was her film debut. She said that she delivers the lines as though they were inspired improvisation. But yeah, crackerjack performance. And I know you've probably talked about the film to your blue in the face. So I wanted to ask you about some of the other things in your career. Camp in 2003, which was a terrific movie. You got to sing The Ladies Who Lunch.
3: Yeah, that was fun. Originally, that song was going to be 50%, originally performed by Dorothy Loudon. And then when they finally got around to making the movie, Todd Graff, the director, got the idea to use Ladies Who Lunch. And Stephen Sondheim, for whatever reason, Lord knows, you know, why, he was a huge supporter of the film from the beginning and basically gave his music away for us to use. So we got the rights to use Ladies Who Lunch, and I got to try to channel Elaine Stritch.
2: You did channel. I mean, yeah, you even had some of her phrasing down just like, just pat. But I'm curious, you were what, like 17 when you did that film?
3: 16 or 17. Okay. I had a birthday in there somewhere.
2: All right. At that age, how did you even know how to, not so much to sing the song, but interpret the song? How did you even know what that song was about?
3: I mean, you know, listen, in 10 years, I'll probably think that I still don't know what that song is about now. but, you know, I think it was just being such a huge fan of those Broadway legends, really. I was fortunate enough to do a performance at Carnegie Hall when I was 13, where actually both Dorothy Loudon and Elaine Stritch performed, and they're just magnificent. They're sort of otherworldly creatures. They're amazing. And so I was just trying to kind of channel the way that they made me feel.
2: That was the Leading Ladies.
3: Yeah.
2: That's
3: yeah,
2: the one that Julie Andrews hosted, right?
3: Yes, yes.
2: Right, and you sang from Showboat.
3: Life Upon the Wicked Stage.
2: Yeah, that was like sort of like borderline, not, I don't even know if it was body was the word, but... Could you talk about the pleasures of singing Stephen Sondheim? I mean, he's just...
3: I mean, Stephen Sondheim is a genius. I can't... I mean, it's... I feel humbled even trying to talk about him. I think the amazing thing about Stephen Sondheim is it's almost as though your performance is written into the kind of... the melody and the rhythms that he chooses and it's almost as though he's giving you an inflection. It's not just a melody. It's a performance written into the song. He's a genius.
2: And the

0: songs are so character-based, too. Mm-hmm. It's interesting that you said that your performance is in the...
1: Into the performance melody.
0: Into the melody. That's... I've never heard anybody describe it like that before. No, yeah. And you also played Frederica, didn't you?
1: In a little night music.
0: Right. That was your... What was your big song? And then Glamorous Life? Was that your...
1: Yes, Glamorous Life.
0: Yeah. Well, yeah. People seeing you in Up in the Air for the first time don't realize that you're a really, really good singer. But you sing in this movie and Up in the Air, but is it hard to sing bad? That's you know how to do it.
1: It's a little tricky because you, of course, want to sound like you're giving it your all and you're really trying to sound great. And Natalie, especially in that scene, I think she thinks that she's Mariah Carey and, she just sounds awful. But trying to make it look like you're really working and at the same time sounding really bad.
0: Just getting back to something you said about camp, did you actually rub elbows with Sondheim? I know he was in the film, but I mean, did you get a chance to talk to him at all? Or
1: I mean, you know, we were all a little afraid of him, but he was really sweet and he was actually involved in that particular production of A Little Night Music at New York City Opera, and I'd already worked with him very, very briefly on camp, and he actually on the first day of rehearsals came up to me and said hello in front of everybody, and I just felt like the coolest girl on the planet.
0: Oh yeah,
1: I just felt like, yeah, Sondheim just came up and said hi.
0: Right. Glowing for the next month.
1: Yeah,
0: right? We're talking to Anna Kendrick, ensemble cast member from Up in the Air. I don't want to be presumptuous with this question, because I know a lot of times that people exponents of the arts that work in the arts professionally, they're usually so busy working that they don't always have a lot of time to sample everything else that's out there. But is it okay to presume that are you a lover of musical theater?
1: I am. I did this sort of terrible thing when I was probably sort of 13 and through high school, where I felt like there was a certain amount of pressure on me from everybody that I knew that loved musical theater. And I think if you're in the musical theater community, you'll forgive me for saying that musical theater kids can be a little competitive and they can be a lot, and you know the type. And there was this kind of pressure on me to know more than everybody else. Everybody wanted to kind of, you know, be like, oh, have you heard the new this musical? You know, just to kind of like one-up me, because I'd, you know, been on
0: just
1: Broadway.
0: Like in camp, yeah.
1: And so I made this kind of, you know, which I wish that I hadn't. I made this kind of semi-conscious decision to not keep up with it, so that I could just be like, you know, I don't, you know, I'm not trying to compete with anybody here. So, you know, I'm not as up on it as I wish that I were, but.
0: Is there like a musical theater heroine, like a role that you would aspire to play?
1: Oh, that's a good question. I wish I were sort of tall enough to be a Thoroughly Modern Millie type. you know, although that a musical from that year too was Urinetown, and is it Little Sally?
0: Yeah.
1: I think that would be so much fun.
0: Yeah, I could totally see you like doing like Eliza Doolittle or something. No, really.
1: Sweet. Thank you.
0: No, I mean, that's, you know, Julie Andrews was like 20 when she played that role. I mean, you know, you got it there on the age. You've been in the business professionally for what? Like, almost, is it 15 years? Is that about right?
1: Well, I guess my first job was really when I was 12, so 12 years.
0: 12 years.
1: Yeah.
0: So, in your estimation, what are the pleasures and the perils of the business?
1: I mean, the pleasure is just the work. You know, that's sort of what I'm here for. I don't know. I guess I'm finding, especially more recently, the perils is just... The thing that happened overnight was not the success. You know, people are so quick to call somebody an overnight success. And it's like, you know, I've been doing this for a long time.
0: For a long time.
1: But I did find the thing that happened overnight is that this huge, you know, a huge portion of the population started to view me as a piece of the scenery. You know, it's...
0: What do you mean,
1: sort of a piece of the, like, Hollywood scenery. And that means that in some ways, you know, you hear things about yourself that, you know, you would otherwise never hear. And that's been sort of a tricky adjustment and trying to figure how to reconcile, you know, the idea that these are things that people wouldn't say to your face, but, you know, you have to just kind of swallow that.
0: The rolling up in the air. This is one of those things I'm asking if it if Jason Reitman just said this, or was it in fact written for you, with you in mind?
1: Yeah, I guess.
0: He's saying that anyway.
1: Yeah, he, you know, I didn't know that when I auditioned, but he told me that after I was cast. He saw me in a film I did called Rocket Science. And if you've seen Rocket Science, you'd definitely see certain character similarities. But yeah, that was pretty big news, actually. I remember like sitting across from him and at lunch and feeling like I was already, you know, I'd already just tricked him into casting me. So that news was pretty unbelievable, but I was trying to play it really cool. And
0: anyway, we've been in conversation with Anna Kendrick. She's just knocking them dead in Up in the Air. One of the several good reasons to see this film, along, of course, with George Clooney, Vera Farmiga, and the rest of the stellar cast, and the writing and direction of Jason Reitman. The film's been nominated for lots of awards, and already has won several. So when you see it, you'll understand why. Anna Kendrick, thank you so much for talking to us.
1: But songbirds are talking, and runners are
2: 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Up in the Air is now available wherever you stream movies. All right, we're getting near the top of the hour. Stay right there, and I will be right back to wrap up this episode. 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

More score from a lot more than 7 years ago, 1993 to be exact, from the movie Last Action Hero, starring Arnold Schwarzenegger. Music composed and conducted by the late Michael Kamen takes us out of this week's Celluloid Dreams installment. All of the movies we talked about this week are available on some form of home video. Celluloid Dreams is co-produced by me, Larry Jacobetz. Our film critic is Peter Canavesi, and our regular, usual, almost all the time host is Tim Sika, and he will be back in this chair next week. Until then, if you want to hear this show again or share it with friends, the easiest, bestest way to find us is on Facebook. Just look for Celluloid Dreams, the movie show, and you'll keep up with all the latest happenings. As we transition from summer to fall, there are a lot of really good movies out there. So go out and see a few, won't you? Until next time, for Celluloid Dreams, I'm Larry Jacobetz. Good night.

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2: Native American jazz singer Julia Keith first came to Jazz Inspired in 2019, 2 days after receiving her master's degree from the Manhattan School of Music. I'd seen a video of Julia, and while she hadn't yet recorded a CD, I liked her music and was interested in her focus on fellow Native American jazz singer Mildred Bailey. I suspected we'd have an interesting conversation, and we did. Julie and I bonded over our love of early jazz and the feeling that neither of us fit neatly into the usual path to a jazz career. Now, 7 years later, Julia has indeed created her own path, celebrating her heritage by creating the Julia Keith Indigenous Big Band, one of the only jazz big bands comprised exclusively of Native and Indigenous people. With this band and her smaller ensembles, Julia has opened for Tony Bennett, Esperanza Spalding, and 2 weeks after we recorded this show, Julia would open for one of her longtime heroes, Bonnie Raitt. I'm Judy Carmichael, and this is Jazz Inspired. Here's the Julia Keith Indigenous Big Band from their first CD, Incarnadine.

0: Julia, so great to see you. And I can't believe.
1: So great to see you.
0: Oh my God, we did it. And the first, I was thinking about it because the first time I had you on the show was 2019. And you were just, I want to say it was 2 days or something after you'd graduated from the Manhattan School of Music. It was that recent, right?
1: It was within a few days of graduation that I met up with you in Manhattan.
0: I know. It's so, and we've gone together since as friends, but it's been a power pack 7 years. And I have to tell you, I knew you were a girl that was going places, but I have to say there was even a pandemic in there. And doing this, besides having your focus on the indigenous members of the band and all of that, I'm fascinated with a number of things that we'll talk about. When I had you on the show before, we talked about Mildred Bailey and your own past and living on the reservation and some of those things. But were musicians that were indigenous musicians and this kind of music always something you were thinking about your whole life? Because we didn't talk about it. That's something I actually don't know.
1: I would say no, this really wasn't something that had been percolating for me. It really wasn't until, you know, the COVID lockdowns that I connected with the co-founder of the band, Delbert Anderson, who is a Diné Navajo trumpeter. I mean, we had this getting to know you kind of call to see if we would work well together for a grant. And that turned into this 3-hour long phone call of us just sort of geeking out on jazz and really loving the history of jazz in Indian country. I mean, I had some research into big bands on